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Good morning, ladies and gents. Good morning, boys and girls. Hello and welcome to the Tuesday Breakfast Show with your Zada. Today is the 19th of May, so happy birthday to all of those celebrating their birthdays today. If you're driving, take it easy on the roads. If you're stuck in traffic, be patient and enjoy the music. So a slight drop in temperatures is forecast today, bringing moderate conditions to most regions, while relatively hot weather will persist in the Jordan Valley and Aqaba. Daytime highs are expected to reach 27 degrees in Amman and 37 in Aqaba and the Red Sea. You can always get in touch with us. Our WhatsApp number is 0780435111. 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So wishing you a great day ahead. It's Tuesday, the middle of the week, halfway to the weekend. May this day bring fresh hope to your heart and many reasons to feel thankful and happy. Tima, good morning. Rise and shine. I love you too. I truly hope you're going to enjoy my choice. This is Pump It, the Black Eyed Peas.

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Keep believing that better days are coming. Life has a beautiful way of working out when you stay hopeful, patient, and positive. Bula, this one is for you.

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So one positive thought, my friends, can change the direction of your entire day. So keep believing that something beautiful is always possible. All right, Ala, good morning. I know you love the song, so there you go.

Yep, it's Tuesday, my friends, the middle of the week, halfway to the weekend, so hang on. Good morning, Lalit, all the way from India. So a genuine smile carries love, comfort, and hope. It is one of the most beautiful gifts we can share. A smile reminds people that goodness and hope still exist in this world. So never ever stop sharing your smile, because it may brighten someone's entire day.

Shadi Rawashdi, all the way in Qatar. Good morning, Sabah Al Khair, Rise and Shine. Another good morning going out to Lalit, all the way from India. He's asking for a song by Michael Jackson. I was about to say good morning, Michael Jackson. تخيلوا. Oh my God. Wallahi, I need to sleep earlier. And Jad. Anyway, Lalit, there you go. This is the late King of Pop.

All right, my friends, His Majesty King Abdullah inaugurated the baptism site, International Orthodox University Bayo Uni, yesterday at the baptism site of Jesus Christ, Bethany beyond the Jordan, and directed the government to adapt and support the initiative to commemorate 2,000 years since the baptism of Jesus Christ in 2030, which was put forward by the Council of Church Leaders in Jordan. So His Majesty said he will be following up closely on progress and implementation of the action plan for the 2030 initiative. The royal directive is in line with the King's efforts to safeguard holy sites and preserve the Christian presence in the region, while serving to reaffirm Jordan's status as home to some of the most important Christian sites and holy places in the region and the world.

The one that got away, that was Plastic Plates remix by Katy Perry. Hanan, all the way from Jerusalem. Good morning. Sabah al khair to you. I wish you a great and a wonderful day ahead. Thank you so much for tuning in. Well, yes, my friends, real is rare, and fake is just everywhere. Release the pressure today.

the total number of overnight tourists and one-day visitors in Jordan during January and February reached 1,049,670, of whom 592,206 were Arab nationals, accounting for 54% of the total. So according to the Tourism Ministry data, visitor numbers fell by 3.6% compared with the same period in 2025. So Arab visitor statistics indicate that overnight Arab tourists reached 448,973, while one-day Arab visitors stood at 143,233 during January and February of the current year. So this marks a 5.9% decline compared to the same period in 2025. The Central Bank of Jordan, CBJ, reported a 27.2% decline in tourism revenues in April 2026. So as a result, net tourism revenues declined by 9.5% during the first 4 months of 2026, standing at $1.61 billion.

So my friends, the Jordan Armed Forces Arab Army, JAF, yesterday evacuated the 28th group of 6 children from the Gaza Strip, comprising 20 children, accompanied by 40 family members, as part of the Jordanian

ongoing medical and humanitarian commitment to supporting Palestinians in the war-hit Gaza Strip. The medical evacuations, which began in March 2025, are conducted in cooperation with the Ministry of Health and the World Health Organization, WHO, as part of coordinated humanitarian efforts in line with international standards. So the Jordanian Medical Corridor, launched by His Majesty King Abdullah, provides continuous medical care for sick children from Gaza and forms part of Jordan's broader humanitarian response. Radio Jordan. 96.

was a beautiful Greek song by Eli Kokino, I Fell in Love. The Amman Opera Festival, AOF Jordan, was launched in 2017 by prominent Jordanian soprano Zeina Barhoum. In the 2026 edition of AOF, the main theme, Woman Empowerment, highlighted by three sopranos, Talia Roche, Daria Kozorkova, and Zeina Barhoum, accompanied by the Lebanese pianist Grace Abu Daher. So the idea came from the three tenors, Placido Domingo, Jose Carreras, and Luciano Pavarotti, who were at the peak of international popularity in the late 1980s and 1990s. Well, Barhoum is a Grand Prix award-winning opera singer who performed on some of the most prestigious venues like the Kingston Palace, the Hofburg Palace, Corrigan Hall, the UNESCO Paris, the Rimini Opera. In Italy, Austria, the UK, France, Ukraine, China, here in Jordan, UAE and Lebanon with renowned artists. Time after time.

All right, that was Tragedy and Mark Anthony on Radio Jordan 96.3 FM. So my friends, the secret to winning in life, be kind, release any bitterness, and keep your heart pure. Life is all about growth. You can always change, learn, and become better. Your past doesn't define you, and neither do your mistakes. So live fully, keep learning, and continue moving forward. All right, the next song on the list will take us to the 9 a.m. news summary with Sausan Batarse. After that, we'll be back for the second part of the show. Stay stuck. This is the Bee Gees and Tragedy.

9 a.m. is the time here at Radio Jordan. His Majesty the King inaugurated the Baptism Site International Orthodox University at the Baptism Site of Jesus Christ. During a meeting with Christian religious leaders from the Jordan and Palestine, the King directed the government to adopt and support the initiative to commemorate 2,000 years since the baptism of Jesus Christ in 2030, which was put forward by the Council of the Church Leaders in Jordan. His Majesty highlighted the need for the 2030 Initiative's action plan to focus on improving infrastructure and operational services at the baptism site. The King said he will be following up closely on progress in the implementation of the action plan for the 2030 Initiative. His Majesty King Abdullah has seen off families of martyrs who served in the Jordan Armed Forces, the Arab Army, and security agencies departing to perform the Hajj pilgrimage. His Majesty expressed his hopes that the pilgrims would have a blessed and rewarding Hajj. The Royal Hashemite Court annually sends a group of martyrs' relatives to perform Hajj in recognition of the martyrs' sacrifices in line of duty while defending their homeland. His Royal Highness Crown Prince Al Hussein met with dignitaries and representatives of the Al Ajarmi tribes. The meeting, hosted at the home of retired Major General Ahmed Afishat, addressed a range of local community issues. His Royal Highness highlighted the importance of the National Service Program, noting that the recent graduation of its first batch of recruits reflects key national values, including self-reliance, productivity, and discipline. The Crown Prince also underscored the importance of vocational and technical training programs and their role in equipping and empowering young people for future job markets with a focus on technology and innovation. Foreign Minister Ayman al-Safadi discussed with his

0: Lithuanian counterpart ways to enhance cooperation in investment, defense, tourism, education, and cybersecurity. The ministers agreed to launch formal political consultation in the coming months to boost bilateral ties. The talks also covered regional developments, including Gaza and occupied West Bank. During his visit to Lithuania, Al-Safadi also met the Lithuanian Parliament Deputy Speaker Victoria Nelson. United States President Donald Trump said he has postponed a planned attack on Iran at the request of Qatar, Saudi Arabia, and the United Arab Emirates, and added that serious negotiations are now taking place. But Trump warned the U.S. would be ready to go forward with a full large-scale assault of Iran on a moment's notice if there was no acceptable deal. For his part, Iran's President Masoud Pezeshkian said that Tehran had entered the dialogue with dignity, authority, and the preservation of the nation's rights. And finally, here's a look at the weather forecast. A slight drop in temperatures is forecast for today, bringing moderate weather conditions in most parts of the country and relatively hot in the Jordan Valley and Aqaba. Daytime highs are expected to reach 27 degrees in Amman and 37 in Aqaba and the Jordan Valley. And that is the end of the news at nearly 4 minutes past the hour.
1: النفايات اللي بترمى بالشارع مش بس بتأثر على البيئة وبتشوه المنظر، هي كلفة زيادة، هي تعب زيادة، وهي صورة غلط بنورجيها للسياح عنا. لما تتراكم النفايات بيزيد الحمل على عمال الوطن وبتكلف بلدنا ملايين كل سنة، وبرمية صغيرة ممكن نعرض حالنا لمخالفة مالية. هالسلوك عيب لأنه ممكن يبين بسيط بس ضرره على البلد كبير. خلونا نوقف رمي النفايات في الأماكن غير المخصصة إلها، ونخلي الأردن نظيف ومثل ما بنحبه.

Welcome back, everyone. It's the second part of the Tuesday Breakfast Show with yours, Ghada. So you can always get in touch with us. 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So dusty and moderate conditions are continuing across the country today before a cooler and relatively humid air mass is expected to bring a noticeable drop in temperatures on Thursday. So temperatures today are hovering around seasonal averages with dusty and moderate weather prevailing across most regions. It's going to be hot in the Jordan Valley, the Red Sea and Aqaba. So people with respiratory conditions, take necessary precautions, please. Similar conditions are expected tomorrow, Wednesday, with moderate weather continuing across most regions and relatively hot in Aqaba, the Red Sea. Now, a more noticeable weather shift is forecast on Thursday as a mild and relatively humid air mass moves across the country, driving temperatures lower. So pleasant conditions are expected across most regions, while moderate weather prevails in the Jordan Valley, the Red Sea and Aqaba. Conditions are expected to stabilize again on Friday, with temperatures edging slightly higher and moderate weather prevailing across most regions. So highs will reach 28 degrees here in Amman, dropping to 16 at night. In the Jordan Valley, the Red Sea and Aqaba, highs will record 35 degrees down to 20 degrees. So if you're driving, take it easy on the roads. If you're stuck in traffic, be patient and enjoy the music. 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

use it, break it, fix it, trash it, change it, mail, upgrade it, charge it, point it, zoom it, press it, snap it, work it, quick erase it, write it, cut it, paste it, save it, load it, check it, quick 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crack it, switch, update it, name it, read it, tune it, print it, scan it, send it, fax, rename it, touch it, bring it, pay it, watch it, turn it, leave it, start, format it.

I love it. All right, Amel Lamouche, good morning to you. Good morning to Raya. Wishing you both a lovely day ahead. So my friends, stop worrying about what can go wrong and get excited about all that can go right. Shadi Rawash this into this beautiful one by Bryan Adams. Do I have to say the words? As usual, my answer is yes.

have you ever taken inventory of your friends and close family members? Do you have more negative people than positive folks in your life? Well, attracting negativity is effortless for some individuals, but it can affect you in detrimental ways. One way to tell if you are in the presence of a toxic person is that they leave you feeling bad about yourself or manipulated in some form. Each encounter with this individual seems to make you a bit more pessimistic and harm your positive outlook. Did you know, my friends, that some of your most vital attributes can be threatened when you are surrounded by negativity? Your character may have a shadow side or a gray area where your strengths become weaknesses. Has anyone ever told you that you are a doormat for folks because you are constantly used and abused by others? When you attract negativity into your life, your strengths can become weaknesses and you don't need the hassle. So the key here is to learn boundaries and say no even when you don't want to do so. You can ward off negative relationships by taking charge of who you allow in your inner circle. Just a small town girl. So according to a doctor from Psychology Today, establishing boundaries is healthy and part of creating your identity.

Don't stop believing. All right, my friends, no one wants to suppress the positivity that lives inside them. However, it would help to educate yourself against attracting negativity because these folks can use it against you. Don't stop. There could be some reasons why you are such a magnet to these toxic and harmful folks. Simply put, you might be too nice. Others are taking advantage of your kindness. So here are some of the most common reasons why the negative is constantly knocking at your door. You are free to share your dreams. Well, there are two kinds of people in life. Those who settle and those who strive for big dreams. If you are one of those people who loves to dream big, then you're probably an instant attraction to the negative. Watch being overly free with your goals or aspirations, as some folks might see you as unrealistic, insistent, or even selfish. Part of the negative apprehension is that your success might overshadow them, so they will discourage you. Planting tiny seeds of doubt and fear in your mind can help you off track. So some negative folks are miserable, so they don't want to see anyone else push ahead and succeed.

Uh-huh. This is a good one. Why you attract negativity? You are a too good listener. Oh my God. Yes, I am. Big time. So it's hard to find someone who will intently listen these days. People who are too busy surfing their phones are on the go to stop and conversation.

steal your time. No matter how much you hate it, they insist on sharing unsolicited and harmful details about their life with you. Those who find themselves empathetic listeners are more prone to be a target to the negative conversionalist. Sometimes, if you are a good listener, it will be something harm for you, believe it or not. Wallahi, it's really good to know that.

Have you ever heard the saying that light attracts darkness or opposites attract? Well, when you have an optimistic outlook on life, there is a light of positivity that radiates from you. Now, to the person stuck in the darkness of negativity, they may see you as a beacon of hope as they crave light. So if you are known as a person with a sunny disposition, your infectious smile lights up a room and makes you the one people want to talk to. While these are attractive qualities, they're also a magnet for negative folks. Ya salam. Wallah ihtarna. What shall we do? These toxic folks are characteristically unhappy with themselves, so they need to find someone to help lift them up and give them validation. So attracting negativity is effortless because you give these folks the boost in the confidence they crave. Now listen to this. One of the reasons why you attract negativity is you are available and show yourself open, attracting negativity. So are you a generous person that's always available? The helpful person is a trait that the negative is drawn to. They love someone who is charitable with their time, money, and advice. These folks like to cling to you because they know you will give them an ear and be compassionate towards their situation. The problem is that these individuals will demand more and more of your time, and you will start to feel resentful of such interactions. Let it go.

Well, I didn't really know that reading this article will surprise me. Actually, it shocked me. That I really have some of these characteristics. Actually, good characteristics. But it will attract more negativity into my life. Okay. One of the reasons why you attract negativity is you are a problem solver. I am. So some people have the unique gift of being problem solvers. You can build bridges and make ways where there seems to be no way possible. You've probably always been this way, as you can't stand to see disputes go unsolved. You'll move heaven and earth to fix an issue, especially if you are involved. Most folks love that you are a natural problem solver who likes to fix things. However, it would help if you remember that often the negative has burned more bridges than you can count. They're not really interested in you fixing their problem, but they want to tie up your time and have someone else to whine about how unkind life is to them. Another reason why you attract negativity and negative people, or you find yourself a victim of negative people, you're patient and kind. So are you an easygoing person who is patient and kind? Most easygoing folks know how to remain calm when everything is going wrong. You can make it through challenging situations because you are strong. No doubt your strong nature will be key to attracting negativity. You seem always to have a word of comfort for someone, and you're not going to be condescending to them. Instead, the patience and kindness you show is something that brings these folks inner peace. So while they won't do anything with your advice, they still want to bombard you with their issues. They also know that you are weak when it comes to saying no. Due to your kind nature, you will say yes when you really should walk the other way. They will wait for these moments of weakness to rope you into things you don't want to do.

So here are some ways to stop attracting negativity. Set boundaries, my friends. One of the first things you must do is set firm limitations. Realize you can't solve all the world's problems. You are a good and a kind person, but you can bring world peace. You must learn that you can't fix every situation, and it's exhausting to try. Stop being so available. Stop letting people drag you into extended phone or phone conversations that drain you emotionally. When you stop making yourself so available, you will stop having so many interactions.

The hero lies in you. At the end of the day, my friends, negativity is a darkness that can invade every fiber of your being if you allow it. Now, let me ask you this. What happens if a tomato gets a tiny speck of mold on it? It won't be long before the entire vegetable is covered in toxins. So negative people are very similar in that they will overtake you with their pessimism if you allow them. If you want to stop attracting negativity, it's time to set up some proverbial walls around you that can protect you from such doom.

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Well, yes, Shadi, I played it once again. This song never ever bores me. Welcome back, everyone. It's the third and last part of the Tuesday breakfast show with yours, Rada. Just heard Dire Straits and Sultans of Swing, the live version. So a slight drop in temperatures is expected today, bringing moderate conditions to most regions. It's going to be relatively hot in the Jordan Valley and Aqaba. So highs will reach 27 to 28 degrees here in Amman, 37 in Aqaba and the Dead Sea. So my friends, you can always get in touch with us. Our WhatsApp number is 078-0435-111. Please write your names.

more you can say. Yeke, yeke. Well, the song became an international hit. It was one of Africa's best-selling single hits, as well as being a European number one in 1988, making it the first ever African single to sell more than 1 million copies. I want to tell you that this song was a top five hit in France, Switzerland, West Germany, and the Netherlands, where it topped the chart for 2 weeks.

If you just joined us, welcome aboard. It's the last 30 minutes or so of the Tuesday breakfast show with yours, Ada. African Vibes on Radio Jordan.

كلمة واسي from Jordan. Alright my friends, the film Asad starring محمد رمضان topped the Egyptian box office on its opening day after its release during evening screenings amid expectations of strong audience turnout in the coming days, particularly as it is a big budget historical production. So film distributor Mahmoud Al-Dafrawi revealed the movie's opening day performance, stating that Asad earned 1.70 million Egyptian pounds, with ticket sales exceeding 10,800 admissions, and is currently being shown in 67 cinemas across Egypt. Set in the 19th century Egypt, the film follows the story of Asad, an enslaved man who carries a fierce inner determination. The drama unfolds when a forbidden and secret love affair develops between him and a free woman, placing him in direct conflict with the social order. So the struggle goes beyond love and defiance of convention when Asad loses what is most precious to him,

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So the film is scheduled for release in Saudi Arabia and across the Arab world on the 21st of May. Meanwhile, my friends, on the same opening day, الكلام علي, what are we talking about, ranked second at the box office, earning 1.11 million Egyptian pounds from approximately 7,400 ticket sales. بالحب الدنيا تمشي وانت تزيد محبة ما تعقدهاش وبلاش تعمل من الحبة قوبة أصل التناكة من آخر دي ليها ناسها والناس اللي بتتنك أنا بديها فوق راسها مافيا

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A Viva Nova, back to 1976 by the late Algerian singer Edir. So my friends, you cannot be everyone's favorite, so be your own favorite.

مرت سنة. That was a beautiful خليجي song. محمد عبدو and راشد الماجد from Saudi Arabia. Well, my friends, on this day, 1973, Stevie Wonder went to number one on the U.S. singles chart with You Are the Sunshine of My Life. His third U.S. number one. Well, one wonder, a Grammy Award for Best Male Pop Vocal Performance. And this song was the second single released from the album Talking Book.

Well, on this day, my friends, 1979, ABBA started a four-week run at number one on the UK album chart with Voulez-Vous, the group's fourth number one album.

Our friend Shadi is telling me that you said Abdul Majid Abdullah, it was Rashid Al Majid. Did I say so? I apologize. I know what you think. Okay. Thank you, Shadi. Okay, on this day, 1979, Supertramp went to number one on the U.S. album chart with Breakfast in America, the group's only U.S. number one.

On this year, 1984, Bob Marley and the Wailers started a 12-week run at number one on the UK album chart with the compilation album Legend, released to commemorate the third anniversary of Marley's death. May his soul rest in peace.

my favorite by Bob Marley, Could You Be Loved? On this day, 2023, Ed Sheeran, Adele and Harry Styles were among the UK's richest people under the age of 35, according to the Sunday Times Rich List. Ed Sheeran was ranked the seventh wealthiest with a fortune of $300 million, helped by his fast-selling sixth album, Subtract. Adele was in ninth place with $165 million, or pounds. Harry Styles had the biggest selling UK album last year with Harry's House. The 20-year-old's wealth was said to be £150 million.

That was Ed Sheeran and Drive. All right, my friends, I guess my time is up for now. I would like to thank all of you for tuning in. I'll be back, inshallah, if all goes well, next Sunday between 8 and 11 for the Sunday Breakfast Show. Be there for me. Stay safe. Much love. God bless. Leaving you with this masterpiece, Scorpions. Still loving you. Ciao, everyone. Ghada's out.

11 a.m. is the time here at Radio Jordan. His Majesty the King inaugurated the Baptism Site International Orthodox University at the Baptism Site of Jesus Christ. During a meeting with Christian religious leaders from Jordan and Palestine, the King directed the government to adopt and support the initiative to commemorate 2,000 years since the baptism of Jesus Christ in 2030, which was put forward by the Council of Church Leaders in Jordan. His Majesty highlighted the need for the 2030 Initiative's action plan to focus on improving infrastructure and operational services at the baptism site. The King said he will be following up closely on progress in implementation of the action plan for the 2030 Initiative. His Majesty King Abdullah has seen off families of martyrs who served in the Jordan Armed Forces, the Arab Army, and security agencies departing to perform the Hajj pilgrimage. His Majesty expressed his hopes that the pilgrims would have a blessed and rewarding Hajj. The Royal Hashemite Court annually sends a group of martyrs' relatives to perform Hajj in recognition of the martyrs' sacrifices in line of duty while defending their homeland. His Royal Highness Crown Prince Al-Hussein met with dignitaries and representatives of the Al-Ajarmi tribes. The meeting, hosted at the home of the retired Major General Ahmed Afishat, addressed a range of local community issues. His Royal Highness highlighted the importance of the National Service Program, noting that the recent graduation of its first batch of recruits reflects key national values, including self-reliance, productivity, and discipline. Foreign Minister Ayman al-Safadi met yesterday with his Portuguese counterpart Paulo Rangel in the Portuguese capital Lisbon. Al-Safadi and Rangel affirmed the deep historical ties between the kingdom and Portugal and discussed ways to enhance cooperation in various fields in addition to regional developments. The two agreed to hold the next round of political consultations between the two countries and signed a memorandum of understanding concerning diplomatic training and the exchange of information and documents. The Jordan Armed Forces, the Arab Army, the JAF, evacuated the 28th group of sick children from the Gaza Strip, comprising 20 children accompanied by 40 family members, as part of the Jordanian Medical Corridor Initiative, launched under royal directives. A JAF statement read that the children will receive treatment at several Jordanian hospitals, which reflects the kingdom's ongoing medical and humanitarian commitment to supporting Palestinians in the war-hit Gaza Strip. United States President Donald Trump said he has postponed a planned attack on Iran at the request of Qatar, Saudi Arabia, and the United Arab Emirates, and added that serious negotiations are now taking place. Trump also warned that the U.S. would be ready to go forward with a full

0: large-scale assault on Iran on a moment's notice if there was no acceptable deal. For his part, Iran's President Masoud Pezeshkian said that Tehran had entered the dialogue with dignity, authority, and the preservation of the nation's rights. And a slight drop in temperatures is forecast for today, bringing moderate conditions to most regions, while relatively hot weather will persist in the Jordan Valley and Aqaba. Daytime highs are expected to reach 27 degrees in Amman and 37 in Aqaba and the Dead Sea. And that is the end of the news at nearly 5 minutes past the hour.
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12 noon is the time here at Radio Jordan. His Majesty King Abdullah inaugurates the Baptism Site International Orthodox University. His Royal Highness Crown Prince Al Hussein meets with the dignitaries and representatives of the Ajarmi tribes. And the U.S. President Donald Trump says he has postponed a planned attack on Iran at the request of the Gulf states. Those were the main points, and now the news in detail. His Majesty the King inaugurated the Baptism Site International Orthodox University at the Baptism Site of Jesus Christ. During a meeting with Christian religious leaders from Jordan and Palestine, the King directed the government to adopt and support the initiative to commemorate 2,000 years since the baptism of Jesus Christ in 2030, which was put forward by the Council of the Church Leaders in Jordan. His Majesty highlighted the need for the 2030 Initiative's action plan to focus on improving infrastructure and operational services at the baptism site. The King said he will be following up closely on progress in the implementation of the action plan for the 2030 Initiative. His Majesty also toured the facilities at the BIO University, which is a non-profit institution established by the Orthodox Patriarchate of Jerusalem and has a capacity of 40 residents, as well as an option for distance learning, and is scheduled to begin admitting students in September. His Royal Highness Crown Prince Al Hussein met with dignitaries and representatives of the Al Ajarmi tribes. The meeting, hosted at the home of the retired Major General Ahmed Afishat, addressed a range of local community issues. His Royal Highness highlighted the importance of the National Service Program, noting that the recent graduation of its first batch of recruits reflects key national values, including self-reliance and productivity and discipline. The Crown Prince also underscored the importance of vocational and technical training programs and their role in equipping and empowering young people for future job markets with a focus on technology and innovation. Minister of Foreign Affairs and Expatriates Ayman Safadi met yesterday evening with his Portuguese counterpart Paulo Rangel in the Portuguese capital Lisbon. Safadi and Rangel affirmed the deep historical ties between the Kingdom and Portugal and discussed ways to enhance cooperation in various fields in addition to regional developments. The two agreed to hold the next round of political consultations between the two countries as soon as possible and signed a memorandum of understanding between their representative foreign ministers concerning diplomatic training and the exchange of information and documents. The foreign ministers of Jordan, Indonesia, Spain, Pakistan, Brazil, Bangladesh, Turkey, Colombia, Libya, and the Maldives have condemned the strongest terms the renewed Israeli assaults against the Global Flotilla, a peaceful civilian humanitarian initiative aimed at drawing international attention to the catastrophic humanitarian suffering of the Palestinian people. The ministers recalled with grave concern the Israeli interventions against previous flotillas in the international waters and condemned the continuation of hostile acts targeting civilian vessels and humanitarian activists. The said such assaults, including attacks against the vessels and the arbitrary detention of activists, constitute blatant violations of international law and international humanitarian law. The ministers further stressed

that repeated attacks against the peaceful humanitarian initiatives reflect the continued disregard for international law and the freedom of navigation. They call on the international community to assume its legal and moral responsibilities, ensure the protection of civilians and humanitarian missions, and take concrete steps to end impunity and ensure accountability for these violations. The Jordan Armed Forces, the Arab Army, the JAF, evacuated the 28th group of sick children from the Gaza Strip, comprising 20 children accompanied by 40 family members, as part of the Jordanian Medical Corridor initiative launched under royal directives. A JAF statement read that the children will receive treatment at several Jordanian hospitals, which reflects the kingdom's ongoing medical and humanitarian commitment to supporting Palestinians in the war-hit Gaza Strip. The medical evacuations, which began in March 2025, are conducted in cooperation with the Ministry of Health and the World Health Organization as part of coordinated humanitarian efforts in line with international standards. United States President Donald Trump said he has postponed a planned attack on Iran at the request of Qatar, Saudi Arabia, and the United Arab Emirates, and added that serious negotiations are now taking place. Trump also warned that the U.S. would be ready to go forward with a full large-scale assault of Iran on a moment's notice if there was no acceptable deal. For his part, Iran's President Masoud Pezeshkian said that Tehran had entered the dialogue with dignity, authority, and the preservation of the nation's rights. And to end this hour's news bulletin, here are the main points once again. His Majesty King Abdullah inaugurates the Baptism Site International Orthodox University. His Royal Highness Crown Prince Al-Hussein meets with dignitaries and representatives of the Al-Ajarmi tribes. And U.S. President Donald Trump says he has postponed a planned attack on Iran at the request of the Gulf states. And finally, here's a look at the weather forecast. A slight drop in temperatures is forecast for today, bringing moderate conditions in most regions, while relatively hot weather will persist in the Jordan Valley and Aqaba. Daytime highs are expected to reach 27 degrees in Amman and 37 in Aqaba and the Dead Sea. And that is the end of the news at nearly 7 minutes past the hour.

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2 p.m. is the time here. Radio Jordan broadcasting from Amman. I'm Rana Hassan. Good afternoon. His Majesty King Abdullah inaugurated the baptism site, International Orthodox University. His Royal Highness

Crown Prince Al Hussein meets with dignitaries and representatives of Al Ajarma tribes. The foreign minister discusses with his Qatari and Portuguese counterparts ways to enhance cooperation in addition to regional developments. Jordan and nine other countries condemn in the strongest terms the renewed Israeli assault against the global Sumud flotilla. Four Lebanese are killed in an airstrike carried out by Israeli occupation forces targeting a house in the Lebanese town of Kfir Sir. Iran says its latest peace proposal to the United States involves ending hostilities on all fronts, including Lebanon, to the exit of U.S. forces from areas close to Iran and reparations for destruction caused by the U.S.-Israeli war. And Russian missiles and drone strikes in Ukraine killed four people and injured several more.

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3 p.m. is the time here. Radio Jordan broadcasting from Amman. I'm Rana Hassan. Good afternoon. Foreign Minister Ayman al-Safadi held a phone call with Qatar's Prime Minister and Minister of Foreign Affairs, Mohammed bin Abdulrahman al-Thani. During the call, the two officials reaffirmed the deep-rooted historic ties between the two brotherly countries and stressed their commitment to strengthening cooperation across various fields. They also discussed regional developments, particularly efforts to maintain the ceasefire between the United States and Iran, and initiatives aimed at ending the escalation.

0: Jordan and nine other countries have condemned Israel's assault on a Gaza-bound aid flotilla, calling it a violation of international law and humanitarian law. In a joint statement, the foreign ministers of Jordan, Turkey, Spain, Indonesia, Pakistan, Brazil, Bangladesh, Colombia, Libya, and the Maldives denounced Israeli actions against the Global Sumud Flotilla, describing it as a peaceful civilian humanitarian initiative aimed at drawing attention to the catastrophic humanitarian crisis facing Palestinians in Gaza. Three Palestinians have been killed and three others wounded in Israeli attacks on Gaza over the past 24 hours. Medical sources say the overall death toll since the start of the Israeli offensive on October the 7th, 2023, has now risen to more than 72,750, with over 172,700 others reported injured. Four Lebanese citizens were killed in an airstrike carried out by Israeli occupation forces targeting a house in the Lebanese town of Kafr Sir. Rescue teams worked to recover the bodies from beneath the rubble and transferred them to hospitals in Nabatiya. Iran says its latest peace proposal to the United States involves ending hostilities on all fronts, including Lebanon, the exit of U.S. forces from areas close to Iran, and reparations for destruction caused by the U.S.-Israeli war. Deputy Foreign Minister Kadhim Gharib Abadi said Tehran is also seeking the lifting of sanctions, the release of frozen Iranian funds, and an end to the U.S. naval blockade. U.S. President Donald Trump said he had postponed a planned renewal of attacks on Iran after receiving the proposal, adding there was now what he called a very good chance of reaching a deal over Iran's nuclear program. Back here at home, the Eastern Military Zone foiled an attempt to smuggle a quantity of narcotics into Jordan using electronically guided balloons along its border front. Border guard units detected the balloons in coordination with security agencies and the anti-narcotics department. The balloons and their cargo were intercepted and brought down inside Jordanian territory. And relatively cold weather is expected in the hilly areas tonight, fair elsewhere in the country, with temperatures dropping to 15 degrees in Amman and 22 in Aqaba. And with this, we come to the end of this hour's news summary with a time exactly 4 minutes past the hour. Thank you for listening.
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0: 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Banging out more rock. Hey, we only stop the music when we feel like it. And right now, we don't feel like doing that.
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4 p.m. is the time here. Radio Jordan broadcasting from Amman. I'm Rana Hassan. Good afternoon. The foreign minister conveys greetings from His Majesty the King to the Portuguese president during a meeting in Lisbon. The foreign minister discusses with his Qatari and Portuguese counterparts ways to enhance cooperation in addition to regional developments. Jordan and nine other countries condemn in the strongest terms that their renewed Israeli assaults against the global Sumud flotilla. Three Palestinians have been killed and three others wounded in Israeli attacks on Gaza over the past 24 hours. Four Lebanese are killed in an airstrike carried out by Israeli occupation forces targeting a house in the Lebanese town of Kfar Sir. Iran says its latest peace proposal to the United States involves ending hostilities on all fronts, including Lebanon, the exit of U.S. forces from areas close to Iran, and reparations for destruction caused by the U.S.-Israeli war. And Russian missile and drone strikes in Ukraine kill four people and injure several more.

And that was Set Fire to the Rain, Adele, and kickstarting the Tuesday ride with the Beautiful Things and Benson Boone. And it is a wonderful good day to all of you out there. And hey, Jordan, we are here with the ride up until 6 p.m.

So it is a wonderful good day to each and every one of you, wherever you are, whatever you are doing. I'm your host, Rana Hassan, behind the mics, live up until the hour of 6 p.m. with the Tuesday Ride Show. Today is the 19th of May, 2026. And well, what can I say? We are like almost 1 week away from Eid al-Adha al-Mubarak. And hey, next Monday, we are all going to be off around the kingdom in celebrations of Independence Day. Our 80th Independence Day will coincide next Monday. So we're talking about what, 6 days away? And that's it. Are you guys ready for the long weekend? The beautiful weather conditions that are going to accompany the holidays. Even though we are witnessing, you know, weather patterns that are uncomfortable, even though temperatures are high. But I mean, with all of the strong wind and the dust and everything going on, it just feels that you're not very comfortable with what the weather pattern is like for yesterday, today, maybe tomorrow and the day after as well. But nevertheless, the promising thing is that next week, starting next week, everything is going to change. And hopefully, we can actually say that summer is officially in. Actually, it is on, right? It is. All right, so you guys can always communicate with me through our official social media outlets. It's Radio Jordan 96.3 FM on Facebook, Radio Jordan 963 on Instagram, and 0780435111 is our WhatsApp number. So what is the sequence of the ride for today? In a bit, I'm going to be back with the weather update. Following that, I will be back with our local news. During the second part of the show, I've got something related to technology and something related to health to highlight during the ride for today. Now, I want you to pay attention to the topic that I'm going to be highlighting regarding our health. You see, it's about how sugar affects the brain. So we're always hearing, you know, if you want to lose weight, then you definitely need to cut sugar, cut sugar, cut sugar, cut sugar. But come on, I mean, there is some kind of sugar that we need for our brain, for our concentration. So what is the deal behind sugar and brain health altogether? So I will be back with that. But that will be coming your way during the final part, I mean the last half hour of the ride for today. So we're talking about 5:30 and above. That's when I will be highlighting my health topic for today. Now, as for my technology topic, I'm going to be talking about something related to Instagram, where it did borrow something from Be Real and from Snapchat. And other than that, it's what's going on around the kingdom, the weather update, the cool air mask, the Royal Tank Museum. And by the way, I don't want you to miss the Thursday breakfast show because they are going to be my guests here live in the studios of Radio Jordan 96.3 FM. Okay, so let's take a small break and I will be right back with the weather update. This is Robin Charles and Rita Ora, and I'll be there.

All right, so that was In Your Eyes with Robin Charles and Alida. And it is a wonderful good day once again to all of you out there. Moving on to a weather update.

a beautiful good day once again to all of you out there. You did witness what today's weather was like. And, let's just say that this cool air mass and the dusty conditions are going to end by Thursday.

Okay, so the dusty and moderate conditions were witnessed today, and they are going to continue up until next Thursday. Temperatures are going to go down, well, let's just say not noticeably, but in let's just say, like, it's they're going to go down like about 2 to 3 degrees each and every day up until we reach the day after tomorrow, which is Thursday. What's wrong with me? I'm getting a tongue twist in my rhythm. Okay, so never mind. Let me move on to something else. Now, what you need to know is that temperatures for today were around annual average, but dusty conditions were there around most parts of the kingdom, and relatively hot conditions did persist in the Jordan Valley, the Red Sea, and the port city of Aqaba. Now, the JMD did warn of reduced horizontal visibility due to dust in several regions, particularly in desert roads, where visibility could deteriorate significantly. It also urged people with respiratory conditions to take necessary precautions. So similar conditions are expected tomorrow, Wednesday. Moderate weather will continue across most parts of the kingdom. There is a noticeable shift in temperatures this upcoming Thursday, as a mild and relatively humid air mass moves across the country, driving temperature lower, and pleasant conditions are expected across most areas. Moderate weather prevails in the Jordan Valley, the Red Sea, and the port city of Aqaba. There is a chance of scattered showers during the early morning hours in the northern areas and limited parts of the central regions, which are Amman. And, well, the conditions are expected to stabilize again on Friday, with temperatures edging slightly higher and moderate weather prevailing across most regions. So for today, a high of 28 degrees was recorded in the capital Amman. It will be going down to 16 degrees in the evening hours. And the port city of Aqaba did record a high of 36. It will be going down to 22 degrees Celsius in the evening hours.

So that's it for the weather forecast. Now, what you need to know is that, I mean, today it did record a high of 28 in Amman. Now, tomorrow it will be going down to about 26 degrees. The day after tomorrow, it will be going down to about 23 on Thursday, and it will be partly cloudy, and it might be rainy. You know, some scattered showers are expected around different areas, especially in the north and some parts of the center. And other than that, the weather is going to pick up again, and it will be nice and warm all through next week. Temperatures are expected to stabilize next week, not exceeding about 27 degrees and not going below 13 degrees in the evening hours. Now, nevertheless, it's going to be nice and warm for tomorrow, but the day after, temperatures are expected to dip. So if you're planning anything for your weekend, for your long vacation, or let's just put it this way, okay? Drop this weekend, this Friday, and think about the long weekend you've got from Monday to the Sunday afterwards. I mean, you've got Monday, Tuesday, Wednesday, Thursday, and Friday and Saturday, 6 days of vacation. So plan something amazing for you and your loved ones to take place by then. So that's it for the weather forecast. I will be back in a bit with our local news.

And that was Kylie Minogue, Bebe Rexha, and Tove Lo, My Oh My. And it is a wonderful good day to each and every one of you. Once again, time for our local news.

All right, so moving on to the first story that I have in my pocket regarding our local news for today, and this is about celebrations of Independence Day. Now, remember that after, basically, I'm going to be talking about the Royal Tank Museum, and they are going to be my guests this upcoming Thursday with the Thursday Breakfast Show at exactly 10:15. They are going to be live on the waves of Radio Jordan.

All right, so it says here that the Royal Tank Museum will mark the 80th anniversary of Jordan's independence with a full day of national celebrations featuring military displays, aerial performances, and family-oriented activities, highlighting the kingdom's military heritage and national history. So the museum announced it will open free of charge on Monday the 25th from 10 a.m. to 7 p.m. as part of Independence Day celebrations. And the program includes interactive educational and entertainment activities for children and families, including mosaic workshops, face painting, tank coloring stations, modeling activities, building games, and outdoor family play areas. Visitors will also have access to interactive photography experiences, including 360-degree imaging stations and a mobile robotic system designed to capture and print commemorative photos. Military performances scheduled for the evening at the museum's arena will feature the Jordan Armed Forces Arab Army Military Band alongside displays of tanks and armored vehicles documenting the development of the armed forces since independence. Other than that, the event will also showcase military vehicles introduced during the reign of King Abdullah II, in addition to participation from the Jordan Design and Development Bureau, highlighting advances in Jordan's defense industries. Now, the celebration will further include performances by the Free Fall Parachute Team from King Abdullah II Special Forces Group, flyovers by the Royal Jordanian Air Force, and an aerial performance by the Royal Falcons aerobatic team. Traditional folklore performances and cultural activities are also planned, including Debke performances by the Ajawid troupe, while Jordanian artist Isa Al-Saqr is scheduled to conclude the celebrations with a live concert.

The Director General of the Royal Tank Museum, retired Brigadier Narka Sejaja, said that the anniversary represents a major national occasion celebrating Jordan's achievements under Hashemite leadership. And he added that the museum seeks to provide an experience combining education, entertainment,

them are going to be my guests to talk more about the events that are going to be taking place this upcoming Monday, like we are talking about 1 week ahead, in celebrations of our 80th Independence Day. That will happen next Thursday at exactly 10:15 a.m. with them being my guests here, live on the waves of Radio Jordan 96.3 FM from the studio. All right, Jordan, so that's it for the first story that I have in my pocket for you guys. I will be back in a bit, and it is coming up to 48 minutes past the hour of 4, and it's a beautiful day to all of you out there. This is Mayo Mai, Kylie Minogue, Bibi Rexentov, Lo.

5 p.m. is the time here. Radio Jordan broadcasting from Amman. I'm Rana Hassan. Good afternoon. Foreign Minister Ayman al-Safadi held a phone call with Qatar's Prime Minister and Minister of Foreign Affairs, Mohammed bin Abdulrahman al-Thani. During the call, the two officials reaffirmed the deep-rooted historic ties between the two brotherly countries and stressed their commitment to strengthening cooperation across various fields. They also discussed regional developments, particularly efforts to maintain the ceasefire between the United States and Iran and initiatives aimed at ending the escalation. Foreign Minister Ayman al-Safadi also met Portuguese Prime Minister Luis Montenegro in Lisbon for talks on bilateral relations and regional developments. During the meeting, al-Safadi conveyed greetings from His Majesty King Abdullah to Portuguese President Antonio José Seguro and Prime Minister Montenegro, who in turn sent his greetings to the King and praised Jordan's role in promoting regional security and stability. The two sides discussed expanding cooperation in several sectors and reviewed efforts aimed at easing tensions and restoring stability in the region. Jordan and nine other countries have condemned Israel's assault on a Gaza-bound aid flotilla, calling it a violation of international law and humanitarian law. In a joint statement, the foreign ministers of Jordan, Turkey, Spain, Indonesia, Pakistan, Brazil, Bangladesh, Colombia, Libya, and the Maldives denounced Israeli actions against the Global Sumud Flotilla, describing it as a peaceful civilian humanitarian initiative aimed at drawing attention to the catastrophic humanitarian crisis facing Palestinians in Gaza. Three Palestinians have been killed and three others wounded in Israeli attacks on Gaza over the past 24 hours. Medical sources say the overall death toll since the start of the Israeli offensive on October the 7th, 2023, has now risen to more than 72,770, with over 172,700

0: others reported injured. Four Lebanese citizens were killed in an airstrike carried out by Israeli occupation forces targeting a house in the Lebanese town of Kfar Sir. Rescue teams worked to recover the bodies from beneath the rubble and transfer them to hospitals in Nabatea. Iran said its latest peace proposal to the United States involves ending hostilities on all fronts, including Lebanon, to the exit of U.S. forces from areas close to Iran and reparations for destruction caused by the U.S.-Israeli war. Deputy Foreign Minister Kazem Gharib Abadi said Tehran is also seeking the lifting of sanctions, the release of frozen Iranian funds, and an end to the U.S. naval blockade. And relatively cold weather is expected in the hilly areas tonight, fair elsewhere in the country, with temperatures dropping to 15 degrees in Amman and 22 in Aqaba. And with this, we come to the end of this hour's news summary with a time exactly 4 minutes past the hour. Thank you for listening.
1: النفايات اللي بترمى بالشارع مش بس بتأثر على البيئة وبتشوه المنظر، هي كلفة زيادة، هي تعب زيادة، وهي صورة غلط بنورجيها للسياح عنا. لما تتراكم النفايات بيزيد الحمل على عمال الوطن، وبتكلف بلدنا ملايين كل سنة، وبرمية صغيرة ممكن نعرض حالنا لمخالفة مالية. هالسلوك عيب، لأنه ممكن يبين بسيط، بس ضرره على البلد كبير. خلونا نوقف رمي النفايات في الأماكن غير المخصصة إلها، ونخلي الأردن نظيف ومثل ما بنحبه.

baby. All right, so that was Cry Baby with Clint Bendetta and Anne-Marie and David Guetta, and it is a wonderful good day once again to all of you out there. And it is, well, today is Tuesday. It is the 19th of May, 2026, and you are tuned in to Radio Jordan 96.3 FM. This is The Ride up until 6 p.m.

All right, Jordan. So it is time for me to wrap up our local news and move on to the world of technology and the world of health altogether. Now, basically, just to give you a quick hint about technology, what is it that I'm going to be talking about? It says here that Instagram borrows features from Snapchat and Be Real. So what is the big deal behind that? That is the technology topic, the world of technology. And, what I have in my pocket regarding health, there is, it turned out that sugar affects the brain. So how does sugar affect the brain? Does it impact concentration? Now, it turned out that, yes, it does impact concentration. So, what kind of sugar intake should be allowed? Of course, we all know that refined sugar is bad for us, but I mean, eliminating it completely is definitely not the right thing to do, because it's like, okay, so here's the deal. Now, I have gained a couple of kilos lately, and everybody around me was like, you know, all you have to do is cut sugar and cut bread. Okay, so fine. So I would cut sugar and cut bread for a period of time, and I would lose the weight that I gained. But what happens when I go back to sugar and I go back to bread? You know, it's like, I'm not gonna live without sugar and bread all my life. So what is the real deal behind that? So I'm gonna be talking about that topic as well during the last half of the ride for today. And of course, it is the last story of our local news that I am going to be talking about. And this is about a national campaign to address digital risks linked to electronic gaming. Now, electronic gaming is bursting, honestly. I mean, it's becoming enormous. People are gaming all the time. There are competitions. It's like e-sporting. I mean, come on. But it's electronic gaming at the end. So there are digital risks that are linked to electronic gaming. So there was a national awareness campaign that focused on digital risks associated with electronic gaming, and it was launched yesterday amid growing concerns over online safety and the expanding use of digital platforms among children and young people. Now, I want to add to that, it's not only children and young people that are playing, and it's not only them at risk, but it's each and every one of us. At one point, I mean, if you are not aware enough, you will definitely fall as a victim for online fraud. So be aware with your cards, with your credit cards, with the number that you are using. Always have something virtual and limit the amount that you have, even on online shopping. Honestly, everything online is scary. Honestly, it is. So banks now have different solutions. One of them is a virtual online credit card or debit card or whatever it is, you know, that you can use. And you can actually, you know, it's like if you're buying something for, let's just say, 10.123 Jordanian dinars, then all you need in that card is 10.123 Jordanian dinars. You don't need to add anything extra. And that's it.

it will just take the money and you can buy whatever you want and then empty it if you're not going to be using it. I mean, don't leave extra money in your virtual debit or credit card. Okay, so the campaign was launched under the slogan gaming, and they're right, their safety is our responsibility. So gaming is their right and their safety is our responsibility. That was the slogan of the campaign. And it was organized by Generations for Peace under the patronage of Prince Faisal bin Al-Hussein, the founder and chairman of the organization. Now, the event was also attended by Prince Umar bin Faisal, Princess Aya bin Faisal, Princess Sara bin Faisal, and Princess Aisha bint Faisal. The organizer did say that the initiative aims to strengthen awareness of digital risks, promote safer online behavior, and encourage responsible use of electronic games and digital platforms. So the launch event did include a presentation of a study that was prepared by the Generations for Peace Institute, examining major digital risks facing young people online alongside statistics, highlighting the potential harms associated with unsafe digital practices and the shared responsibilities of parents and children in promoting online safety. Now, the event also featured a discussion session involving representative from the Jordan Esport, a representative actually from the Jordan Esport Federation, security agencies, and UNICEF focused on safe gaming environments, prevention measures, and growing role of digital platforms in youth culture. And the campaign is based on three main pillars: awareness, behavioral change, and community protection, and response, with the global with the goal of strengthening digital safety standards for children and youth across different age groups. Now, Youth Minister did say that the campaign supports broader national efforts aimed at creating safer digital environments for young people through cooperation between public institutions and community organizations. And the Minister of Digital Economy and Entrepreneurship has said protecting children and adolescents online has become a shared national responsibility, requiring coordination among families, schools, media institutions, government agencies, and technology platforms. And he also added that gaming and esports represent promising sectors within Jordan's economic modernization plans because of their role in supporting innovation, creativity, and youth empowerment, while stressing the importance of strengthening digital safety and addressing challenges linked to online content and gaming platforms. Now, the chief executive officer of For Peace said the campaign seeks to expand public awareness about safe engagement in digital spaces and strengthen cooperation between institutions, families, and young people in addressing digital challenges. And the EU ambassador to Jordan said digital risks linked to electronic gaming have become a global challenge requiring coordinated international efforts, while praising Jordan's efforts to enhance digital awareness and child protection. All right, so that's it for our local news and what I had in my pocket for you guys for the ride for today. In a bit, I'm going to be back with my topic from the world of technology. And well, Ya Ra'i Al-Ghazali, yus'ad masak. And by the way, I'm happy for the good news. Alhamdulillah, salame. And what do I want to say? I've got this for you. So I hope you enjoy it. Amr Diab and Shukran. Enjoy it.

All right, so well, basically, Rael Ghazali, I have the wrong song. I did not mean this song at all to be played. So, excuse me. I mean, they have the exact same title. But anyhow, this is the song that I wanted to play for you. So here it goes. It's Amr Diab and Shukran Min Hina Al Bukra.

All right, Jordan, so that was Yes and Ariana Grande, and it is time to move on to the world of technology. And as I said, this is something about Instagram. Well, let's just say borrowing features from Snapchat and BeReal. So what's the deal behind that?

All right, Jordan, so moving on to the world of technology, and it says here Instagram borrows features from Snapchat and Be Real. So Instagram has announced the global launch of a new feature called Instance, which allows users to share temporary, spontaneous photos that disappear after being viewed. This move reflects the platform's shift toward fast-paced, informal content. The new feature enables users to send photos to close friends or mutual followers, and these photos are displayed only once and remain available for 24 hours before automatically disappearing. So according to a report by TechCrunch, Instance blends ideas inspired by apps like Snapchat, Be Real, and Locket. It places a clear focus on candid, temporary content rather than the polished and edited photos for which Instagram is traditionally known. So no gallery uploads. Users cannot upload photos from their phone's gallery or edit them. Photos must be captured directly via the Instagram in-app camera. And only simple text can be added with no additional editing tools or filters available. So Meta stated the goal is to encourage users to share daily life as it actually happens, free from preparation or beautification. So if we want to talk about availability and privacy, Meta is currently testing Instance as a standalone app in specific markets such as Spain and Italy within the main Instagram app. Users can access the feature by clicking the small photo icon at the bottom right of the message inbox. Once a photo is shared, recipients can react with emojis, reply, or send an instant back in return. So Meta emphasized that the app prevents recipients from taking screenshots or recording the sent images. Now, if we're talking about personal archives,

archiving. Instagram keeps a private copy of sent photos in a personal archive for up to a year, which can later be converted into summaries to be posted on stories. There is an undo option. If a photo, actually is sent by mistake, the user can unsend it before the recipient opens it. And users have the option to temporarily disable receiving instance or to mute and hide content from specific users. Other than that, this step does come as Instagram attempts to return to personal interaction between friends following years of becoming crowded with advertisements and influencer content. However, observers suggest that Instagram might be relatively late to the candid content market. This follows the decline in Be Real's peak popularity and the fact that many users already utilize stories as their primary method for sharing quick daily moments.

So that's it for my world of technology topic. So there's something that's going to go on around Instagram soon where there's something that's going to be called Instant, and it will allow you to send something as it is in real life, okay, with no editing. So that was only a thought of what's going on around Instagram. I still have my health topic for today, and it says here, how sugar affects the brain. Does it impact concentration? Now, it is no secret that glucose, a form of sugar, is the primary fuel for every cell in our bodies, including brain cells, because the brain contains a massive number of neurons and it consumes more energy than any other organ. So while the brain relies on sugar to function, excessive consumption can lead to negative consequences for cognitive health, mood, and long-term disease risk. So I'm going to be talking about that in just a little bit, leaving you with Noah Kahan and Forever.

All right, so that was Noah Kahan with Forever, and it is a wonderful day once again to all of you out there, and moving on to the world of health. Now, I did mention earlier that it is no secret that glucose, which is a form of sugar, is the primary fuel for every cell in our bodies, including brain cells, because the brain contains a massive number of neurons and it consumes more energy than any other organ. So while the brain relies on sugar to function, excessive consumption can lead to negative consequences for cognitive health, mood, and long-term disease risk. So according get to the Lone Star Neurology Center, brain functions such as focus, thinking, memory, and learning are directly linked to blood sugar levels. Now, what if we have low sugar? So the brain lacks the energy required for optimal performance, leading to poor concentration and mental fatigue. Now, what if we have chronic high sugar? Prolonged high levels common in diabetic patients can damage cerebral blood vessels, restrict blood flow, and hinder communication between brain regions. This is linked to cognitive decline and an increased risk of vascular dementia. So, also, for inflammation, studies suggest excessive sugar may cause inflammation in areas of the brain responsible for memory. Wow, I mean, that's lots. Anyhow, if we talk about mood and the reward system. So sugar does trigger the release of dopamine, the feel-good chemical associated with pleasure and reward. While this provides a temporary mood boost, excessive intake is linked to poor emotional regulation, where there is an increased risk of long-term mental health challenges. A 2017 study indicated that high sugar diets may correlate with a higher susceptibility to psychological disorders. So chronic high blood sugar can accelerate the aging of neurons and increase the risk of neurodegenerative disease such as Alzheimer's. And research also suggests that frequent sugar spikes may lead to a decrease in brain volume in certain areas and weaken the formation of new neural connections. Now, how is it that you can actually maintain brain balance through nutrition? Doctors do emphasize that a healthy diet and regular physical activity are essential for stabilizing blood sugar and supporting neurotransmitters

the chemicals responsible for signaling in the brain. And experts' recommendations are that you need to eat whole foods, incorporate vegetables, fruits, whole grains, nuts, seeds. These provide stable energy due to slow digestion, preventing sharp spikes in blood sugar. And you need to consume protein. Foods like eggs, lean meat, legumes, and fatty fish rich in omega-3 fatty acids support brain function and help regulate the mood. Now, reduce refined sugars. Limit your intake of white bread, sugary drinks, and pastries. And these cause rapid spikes and crashes in blood sugar, which are often linked to stress, irritability, and impaired chemical balance in the brain. So the bottom line is, eat sugar. Don't, you know, just limit it or eliminate it out of your diet. But you need to have a balance. You need to eat whole foods. You need to add your protein. You need to reduce the refined sugar. Get your sugar from your, in limited amounts from your food. And focus on fruits and vegetables. Focus on omega-3 fatty acids. Focus on protein, lean meat. That is the secret to living healthy and to limit your sugar intake. By the way, I want to say something out of personal experience here. Okay, so a couple of weeks ago, I decided to lose the weight that I gained. And everybody was like, you know, just cut carbs and cut sugar and you will lose it in no time. And so I did do that for like 3 days. And honestly, I lost concentration. Literally speaking, I lost concentration in my brain. Everything was vague. I was exhausted. I was tired. And they were like, no, these are only the symptoms of cutting back sugar. And I was like, this is not right. I mean, it shouldn't be doing that to me. So I went back to sugar. Now, I did not lose the weight and I did not gain. But now I am mindful. I am aware of how to limit my intake of sugar. And things are working well. And I'm losing the weight that I gained. That's it. Full stop. All right, so that's it for everything I had in my pocket for you guys for today. I'll be back in a bit with my bye-byes. This is Kylie Minogue and Hands.

So that was Dido with Here With Me, and it is 55 minutes past the hour of 5, and it's time for me to say my bye-byes. I hope you enjoyed everything related to the ride for today. I'm going to be back tomorrow. Finally, back tomorrow with the Wednesday Breakfast Show live on the waves of Radio Jordan 96.3 FM. So up until tomorrow, you guys have a blessed evening. Enjoy what is left of the day, and remember that tomorrow we will be witnessing similar weather conditions. And on Thursday, they are going to drop. Temperatures are going to drop. So it's not going to be very warm on Thursday. So do what you have to do. Well, let's just say tomorrow. And then plan for your long weekend, the long vacation, the long holidays that are awaiting us next week. So plan for them correctly. And just drop this Friday. You know, just make it, you know, dedicated to Eid shopping. Yeah, why not? All right, Jordan, until I come back again, have a wonderful day, and leaving you with one of my favorites. Ana min houni, ya zin rosan, sayf al-safadi, Allah yahmiki ya Urdun. Bye-bye from the capital, Amman.

6 p.m. is the time here. Radio Jordan broadcasting from Amman. I'm Rana Hassan. Good evening. In the news for this evening, deputizing for His Majesty the King, the Crown Prince attends the graduation of the 34th class of Mu'ta University Military Wing. The foreign minister discusses with his Qatari counterpart efforts to maintain the ceasefire between the United States and Iran. And Jordan and nine other countries condemn Israel's assault on the Gaza-bound Eid Flotilla as a blatant violation of international law. Those were the headlines, and now for the news in detail. Deputizing for His Majesty King Abdullah, the Supreme Commander of the Jordan Armed Forces Arab Army, His Royal Highness Crown Prince Al Hussein attended the graduation of the 34th class of Mu'ta University Military Wing. Upon arrival, the Crown Prince was received by their Royal Highnesses Prince Faisal bin Al Hussein, Prince Hashim bin Al Hussein, and Prince Rashid bin Al Hussein, Prince Rashid bin Al Hassan, as well as the Prime Minister and other civil and military officials. During the ceremony, His Royal Highness presented prizes to the top achievers. Foreign Minister Ayman al-Safadi held a phone call with Qatar's Prime Minister and Minister of Foreign Affairs Mohammed bin Abdulrahman al-Thani. During the call, the two officials reaffirmed the deep-rooted historic ties between the two brotherly countries and stressed their commitment to strengthening cooperation across various fields. They also discussed regional developments, particularly efforts to maintain the ceasefire between the United States and Iran, and initiatives aimed at ending the escalation. Both sides emphasized the importance of reaching a lasting agreement that would reinforce security and stability in the region, address the root causes of the crisis, and prevent renewed escalation. Foreign Minister Ayman al-Safadi has met Portuguese Prime Minister Luis Montenegro in Lisbon for talks on bilateral relations and regional developments. During the meeting, al-Safadi conveyed greetings from His Majesty King Abdullah to Portuguese President António José Seguro and Prime Minister Montenegro, who in turn sent his greetings to the King and praised Jordan's role in promoting regional security and stability. The two sides discussed expanding cooperation in several sectors and reviewed efforts aimed at easing tensions and restoring stability in the region. Al-Safadi also held talks with Portuguese Deputy Speaker of Parliament and President of the NATO Parliamentary Assembly, Marcos Birstrello, on bilateral ties and regional issues. Al-Safadi highlighted the importance of the upcoming Jordan European Investment Conference, describing it as an opportunity to strengthen economic cooperation between Jordan and the European Union. Last night, Al-Safadi held talks with Portuguese Foreign Minister Paulo Rangel and signed a memorandum of understanding on diplomatic training and the exchange of information and documents. Jordan has condemned an attack outside a mosque in the U.S. city of San Diego in California. The foreign ministry said Jordan stands in full solidarity with the United States and rejects all forms of violence, hatred, and attacks on places of worship. The ministry also extended condolences to the U.S. government and people over those killed and injured in the incident. Jordan and nine other countries have condemned Israel's assault on a Gaza-bound aid flotilla, calling it a violation of international law and humanitarian law. In a joint statement, the foreign ministers of Jordan, Turkey, Spain, Indonesia, Pakistan, Brazil, Bangladesh, Colombia, Libya, and the Maldives denounced Israeli actions against the global Sumud flotilla, describing it as a peaceful civilian humanitarian initiative aimed at drawing attention to the catastrophic humanitarian crisis facing Palestinians in Gaza. The ministers called for the immediate release of those detained and urged the international community to protect humanitarian missions and ensure accountability for violations of international law. Three Palestinians have been killed and three others wounded in Israeli attacks on Gaza over the past 24 hours. Medical sources in Gaza say that since the ceasefire collapsed on October the 11th, at least 880 people have been killed and more than 2,600 wounded, while hundreds of bodies have been recovered from under the rubble.
Four Lebanese citizens were killed in an airstrike carried out by Israeli occupation forces targeting a house in the Lebanese town of Kfar Sir. Rescue teams worked to recover the bodies from beneath the rubble and transferred them to hospitals in Nabatia. Iran says its latest peace proposal to the United States involves ending hostilities on all fronts, including Lebanon, the exit of U.S. forces from areas close to Iran, and reparations for destruction caused by the U.S.-Israeli war. Deputy Foreign Minister Kadhim Gharib Abadi said Tehran is also seeking the lifting of sanctions, the release of frozen Iranian funds, and an end to the U.S. naval blockade. U.S. President Donald Trump said he had postponed a planned renewal of attacks on Iran after receiving the proposal, adding there was now what he called a very good chance of reaching a deal over Iran's nuclear program. In other news, Ukrainian officials said Russian missiles and drone strikes on the northern regions of Chernihiv and Sumy killed four people and injured several others. A ballistic missile strike in central Chernihiv region killed two people and wounded at least 17 others, including a 14-year-old child. In neighboring Sumy region, a separate Russian drone attack targeted civilian infrastructure, killing two people and injuring four others. And finally, here's a look at the weather forecast. Relatively cold weather is expected in the hilly areas. Fair elsewhere in the country, with temperatures dropping to 15 degrees in Amman and 22 in Aqaba tonight. Moderate conditions will prevail in most regions tomorrow. Relatively hot in the Jordan Valley, the Dead Sea, and Aqaba. Highs will reach 27 in Amman and 37 in Aqaba. And before we end the news, here are the main points once again. Deputizing for His Majesty the King, the Crown Prince attends the graduation of the 34th class of Mu'tah University Military Wing. The foreign minister discusses with his Qatari counterpart efforts to maintain the ceasefire between the United States and Iran. And Jordan and nine other countries condemn Israel's assault on the Gaza-bound aid flotilla as a blatant violation of international law. And with this, we conclude our second and

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1: in Amman, 99.7 in Aqaba, 90.9 in the north, 96.1 in the Dead Sea and the Jordan Valley, and worldwide, jrtv.gov.au
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0: 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Come and go. 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

fades and the crowd goes down. Where did you land when the spinning stopped? Are you far away in another town? You were young and the lights were bright. You went dancing into the night. You always said it would turn out alright, Susan. Will you tell me if you can, Susan? Is it everything you wanted?